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I can remember being in my grandpa's Cadillac DeVille, listening to this song with my cousins, driving around, singing the Bangles and Walk Like an Egyptian. It's a best of the 80s and 90s weekend on Wash FM.

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I'm Kid O'Shea. This wasn't just a huge hit for Madonna back in 1986. This was a love letter to her then-husband Sean Penn, and it became her 10th straight Billboard Top 10 hit. Here's True Blue on Wash FM.

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All right, let's get a little trivia contest going here on this Saturday night. Researchers say people who do this on Sundays have a better week overall. Think about that. I'll have the answer coming up after 9 o'clock and how you could win tickets to Usher coming up on Wash FM.

Playing a little trivia tonight, 97.1 Wash FM. Researchers say people who do this on Sundays have a better week overall. If you guessed meal prep, you would be correct, and that means you're good at trivia. So play our nearly impossible question Monday morning 7:10 with Toby and Chili, and you could win tickets to Chris Brown and Usher at M&T Bank Stadium on October 17th with Wash FM. Good luck.

97.1 Wash FM, Saturday night in D.C. I'm Kid O'Shea. It's our best of the 80s and 90s weekend. We'll play music from today from Taylor Swift next, and then an 80s throwback from Michael Jackson. And then after that, it was one of the biggest movies of 1990, and this band reworked their song just to make it work for this movie. Do you know what it is? I'll play it coming up on Wash FM.

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A lot of high school dances to that song. How Do I Live? 97.1 Wash FM. Back to the 90s there, and it's a best of the 80s and 90s weekend. I'm Kid O'Shea. Enrique Iglesias, Bailamos, coming up after 10 o'clock. Music from today from Olivia Dean and an 80s throwback from Huey Lewis. 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

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Right now, it's Tommy Two Tones Jenny.

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We love playing them for you on the weekends. 97.1 Wash FM. I'm Kid O'Shea, bringing back great memories as we go back to the 90s now with Don't Turn Around and Ace of Base, Wash FM.

0: How did you feel about going back to school back in the day? 97.1 Wash FM. It's Kid O'Shea. I was always a fan of the back to school shopping for the new supplies. I loved getting new outfits. I loved the new shoes. I just didn't like the whole school part of back to school. But I had some incredible teachers that I am grateful for that got me through all of those tough years. 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

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It's our best of the 80s and 90s weekend. I'm Kid O'Shea, and I love that we get to hang out here on the radio and play these songs that bring back some awesome memories. And I have so many great memories of listening to Janet Jackson on the radio in the 80s, and then in the 90s when I got my own car, listening to this song. Here's Together Again.

Thanks for staying up late with us tonight, Saturday night in D.C., playing 80s and 90s throwbacks on Wash FM. I'm Kid O'Shea, and I've talked about my mom's Pontiac 6000. It was baby blue from back in the 80s. I think it was in 1986. I have so many memories of so many songs that I would listen to in that car, like this one from Amy Grant. Here's Baby Baby on Wash FM.

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Best of the 80s and 90s weekend. I'm Kid O'Shea. My older sister was a huge U2 fan, so had a lot of U2 albums, and I would steal them from her. She was one of those people that would listen and read the lyrics to every song. I was just one of those people that would just listen to the songs. I never read the lyrics or the back of the CDs. I always thought this song was We Flow Without You instead of With or Without You. Learned that later in life. Huge hit from the 80s from U2 on Wash FM. See?

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1: Yeah. You know what? I like the playoffs.

0: 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No diggity, no doubt. Yeah. Black Street Productions. We out, we out. Ride. We out, we out. We out.
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1: 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Oh, as if. It's the best of the 80s and 90s weekend on 97.1.

BSB, it's the Backstreet Boys on 97.1 Wash FM. I'm Kid O'Shea out the door. Thank you for letting me spend some time with you this weekend. I'll see you next week on Wash FM.

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1: 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Absolutely. 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
1: Thanks for listening, Matt, and for the follow on X at Teresa Lucas 3. Matt's a firefighter. Oh my gosh, thank you for keeping us all safe, Matt.

0: The home of Toby and Chili in the Morning, 97.1 Wash FM. Hey, what made you smile today? Dawn, let's hear from you.
1: I found a little bit of ice cream in the back of my freezer.
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0: Hey, ice cream you didn't know you had? I gotta love that.

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Well, this is cool. Natalie Imbruglia has her 7th studio album coming out next month. And here's the song where we all fell in love with her in the first place.

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Hope everybody's having a great weekend so far. Happy late Saturday night, early Sunday morning. Thanks for the follow on Twitter, Mike, at Teresa Lucas 3. 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

0: 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I just made a new friend, Rebecca. Thank you for the follow. 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

0: 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This is so cool. They're coming out with a Whitney Houston Barbie doll. Yeah, she's wearing the dress that she wore in the video where I Want to Dance with Somebody, and her hair's like it was from it too. Now, it's a tribute to Whitney Houston because we're coming up on what would have been her 63rd birthday. What do you think, Kelly?
1: It is very cool.
0: I know. Makes me rethink.

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Zara Larsson, Midnight Sun. And also coming up, the

0: 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Krista says that New Kids on the Block are way better than Backstreet Boys or NSYNC.
1: I love them.
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0: 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Coming up on 5 a.m., it's Teresa Lucas. Loving all these 80s songs you guys are asking us to play. Oh my gosh, think about the way we dressed back in the 80s. Some pretty outrageous stuff. My friend Nick here is on the phone. Nick, did you dress in clothes back in the 80s that you probably would not get caught in today?
1: I had my parachute pants. Don't you think that I didn't, young lady? The thing about parachute pants is when they were in style, like, you couldn't talk in the hallway because it was all you could hear were people just whack, whack, whack, walking through the halls in these loud parachute pants.
0: Those were the days.
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0: Question number one is, if we want to finish well, we need to stay vitally connected to the Word of God. Psalm 119, verse 9, how shall a young man or an old man keep his way clean? By taking heed to it according to your word. Verse 11, your word I have hidden in my heart that I might not sin against you. Folks, why do we study the Word of God? Why do we memorize the Word of God here at this church? Because the more we study it, memorize it, and meditate on it, God says the less we will sin against Him. God's Word is a lamp to our feet and a light to our path to keep us from ending up in the ditch. Hey, you can slice it any way you want, but spending serious time in God's Word results in our sinning less, results in our making better choices in life, and maximizes our chance of ending our life well. So let me ask each of us the question, and I ask myself this question, how you doing on this? Are you really vitally in the Word of God each and every week? Or have you gotten sloppy and just a little bit inconsistent? Friends, when we get inconsistent in the Word of God, we are opening ourselves up to go down somewhere on the track. Number two, suggestion number two, want to end well in life? Then number two, don't minimize how evil your human heart is. Jeremiah 17:9, the heart is deceitful above all things and desperately wicked. Friends, my heart is this way, your heart is this way, and to make matters worse, we all have this amazing capacity to justify what our evil hearts want to do. So my question to us all is, have you, have I accepted the truth about your heart and my heart? That it's our worst enemy, and that only with the Holy Spirit's help can we defend ourselves from our human heart. This is why David prayed. Psalm 139, search me, O God, and know my heart. Try me and know my thoughts, and see if there be any wicked way in me, and show me what that wicked way is, Lord, before I fall prey to it. Psalm 26, David prayed, examine me, O Lord, and try me, test my mind and my heart. Friends, God can expose to us the evil schemes of our hearts before they lead us into disaster. But we've got to be asking God for that. We've got to be wanting God to do that in prayer. And so let me ask you, when's the last time you got on your knees and said, Lord, examine my heart. Test my heart. Show me what wicked ways are in there. And don't let me be deceived by my heart. Number three, want to finish well? Then third, don't overestimate yourself. Romans 12:3 says, do not think more highly of yourself than you ought. And you know, God has always beaten on me with this verse. I'm telling you. Because I have a bad tendency to do this. God is always saying to me, Lon, do not think more highly of yourself than you ought. Thank you, Lord. I appreciate that. 5 minutes later, Lon, do not think more highly of yourself than you ought. This goes on all day long. This may be my life verse. I don't know. But look, folks, the reason that God stresses this so much is because when we start thinking more highly of ourselves than we ought, listen, we start believing that the rules are for everybody else and not for us. And that is a sure formula for spiritual disaster. I'm of the mind that spiritual arrogance is the mother sin of all other sins. Every other sin you can think of gets traced back to arrogance in our own life, which is why God calls us to think soberly about ourselves. That's what the verse goes on to say, but use sober judgment. Friends, the only permanent thing in this universe is the Lord Jesus, not you and not me. And realizing that ought to make us a lot less arrogant than we all are. It's dangerous, and that's why God says, hey, don't think more highly of yourself than you ought. That is what will knock you off your horse faster than anything you ever saw. Number four, and finally, want to have a chance of finishing well? Then friends, number four, we should think about the consequences of our actions before we act. One of my favorite verses in the Bible is Proverbs 22:3. It says, the wise man sees evil coming and gets out of the way, but the fool keeps going and suffers for it. Hey, one of the best ways to avoid self-destructive choices is for us to slow down long enough and think what that choice may really mean before we make it. To remember Galatians 6:7, where God says, nobody makes a fool out of God. Whatever a person sows, that is precisely what they're going to reap. So let's summarize, shall we? God wants every one of us to finish well, friends, just like the Apostle Paul. He wants us to have the testimony at the end of our life that, hey, I have fought the good fight. I have finished the race, and I have kept the faith. Wow. Some suggestions to help us get there. Number one, we need to stay vitally connected to the Word of God. Number two, we need to not minimize how evil our hearts really are. They're our worst enemy. Number three, we need to be careful we don't overestimate ourselves and begin to think the rules are for everybody else except for us. And number four and finally, we need to think through the possible consequences of our choices before we make them. And let me just say finally, we can do all four of these things, friends, and we can still end up in the ditch. You know that? Because ultimately, you and I making it to the finish line is all about the grace of God. It's just about the grace of God, His mercy to us, His kindness to us, His graciousness to us. And so, yes, these are good suggestions. And yes, we should follow them. But friends, please don't think that if we just mechanically go through these four things, that guarantees a good ending. It doesn't. What guarantees a good ending is the mercy and the ministry of the Holy Spirit in kindness to our life, protecting us from ourselves. So we can get on our knees and say, Lord, help me do this. But don't you ever forget to say, and Lord Jesus, above all, just show mercy on me, Lord. Show mercy on me and protect me from me. And you know what? I believe God loves to answer that prayer. Let's pray. Lord Jesus, thank you for the wonderful example of the Apostle Paul, who ended well in spite of all the suffering and the brutality, the mistreatment that he went through. And Lord, that's our aspiration, is to be able to end like he did and cross the finish line not having disgraced you or ourselves or our family or the faith or our church or anyone else. So God, we throw ourselves on your mercy today. We realize these principles are good, but that no one finishes well apart from the grace and the mercy and the benevolent kindness of Christ. So Lord, show us that kindness. Help us, Lord Jesus, to finish in a way that you will be able to say to us, well done, good and faithful servant. And Lord, may the credit for that not go to four principles that we talked about today, but may the credit go to the mercy and the power of Almighty God. And we pray these things humbly before you in Jesus' name. And what do God's people say? Amen.
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1: Good morning and welcome to another edition of Community DC. I'm your host, Dennis Glasgow. This morning we welcome to the program for the first time Renee Bing Yancey. She is the president and CEO for the Community Foundation of Northern Virginia. Founded in 1978, it manages charitable funds, awards grants and scholarships, and provides local research to address regional challenges in Northern Virginia. We cover a lot of ground over the next 30 minutes, including their very special event called Raise the Region Gala that's taking place on Friday, October 16th. Here's my conversation with Renee. I hope you enjoy it as much as I did. Good morning, Renee.
2: Good morning.
1: Well, it's great to have you on and to feature and spotlight the Community Foundation for Northern Virginia. First time on the program, so welcome to Community DC. And there is a lot to talk about. And I have a feeling that a lot of our listeners have heard of what you do. But I'd love to talk about the history for the people that don't know, because that goes back to 1978, and it's pretty cool. If you could kind of just enlighten us with just kind of a little tidbit about how everything started in the history of CF Nova.
2: Indeed. And thank you again, Dennis, for the invitation and opportunity to be with you and listeners this morning. So the Community Foundation for Northern Virginia was founded at a time when, imagine Tyson's Corner being a little more than parking lots, gas stations, and farms. So it's a very different time in the Northern Virginia community. And several dedicated community leaders came together to identify opportunities for generous individuals of all walks of life, from all walks of life, and ability to give philanthropically to support the Northern Virginia community. What's pretty cool, and I'm glad you used that term, cool, I am the fourth president of the Community Foundation for Northern Virginia since our founding. And the community looks quite different than it did in 1978. So here we are today with a collection of volunteers and fund partners, a dedicated board of directors. So just as our region has grown, so has our role. In the current time, we are supporting critical community needs through grant making and ability to bring people together to discuss big thorny issues and match up resources to community need and invest in innovative solutions, including our research arm. So that long evolution, which brings us to almost 50 years in existence, we'll celebrate our 50th anniversary in 2028. And I like to consider the Community Foundation for Northern Virginia a voice of the Northern Virginia community for regional grant making and insights.
1: All right. Well, very good. Well, I think you're kind of alluding to this, and we're going to find out exactly what you do and especially your core services, because those are ultra important. But I know what is also important, Renee, is mission and vision. And as we're learning all about CF Nova, could you talk a little bit about the mission and the vision and what they are?
2: Yes, the mission of the Community Foundation for Northern Virginia is to build a community that works for everyone. The vision is to become a strategic hub for long-term informed philanthropy. So that's a mouthful. So in general terms, the Community Foundation works with clients and fund partners and community members and donors to build permanent endowments for community needs. We work with philanthropists from all walks of life, much like our roots and our founding, to match up donors and community needs. So our nonprofits are champions in the story. They are providing critical services day to day, and those services may range from health and affordable and attainable housing to arts and the environment and education access. These are across a range of topics that really emphasize the ability of our community to reach a higher level of economic mobility. So as we think about even our own early careers, likely there's been a progression, and that progression brings people up the earnings income and up the ladder of economic prosperity. And a community foundation, such as the Community Foundation for Northern Virginia, does that by matching donors and needs. We identify gaps in the community and we identify the funding needed and matching up those donations to those needs. And we guide and work with and collaborate with donors to help them, what I call level up their giving, and to work on strategic philanthropy to achieve their goals.
1: Well, I'm glad you mentioned that, because this is a great segue that's featured on your website about your strategic plan. And it's really cool. And you have kind of four key priorities that I'd love you to kind of spotlight each one of them. They are social and economic mobility, opportunities for all, inclusive systems of economic growth, and community resilience, which are all very important. I was hoping we could start with social and economic mobility. Can you talk a little bit about that as we spotlight each one?
2: Yes. So social and economic mobility really speaks to who we are and what our individual goals are and vision for our own lives. We each seek to achieve more and grow within, whether it's our careers, our educational attainment, our civic engagement. And so the conditions required often require some supportive services. We have significant need in the community. Many Northern Virginia families still struggle with the high cost of living, housing, childcare, and that puts pressure on one's ability to achieve economic mobility. So the philanthropic dollars, the charitable gifts that support services for families and individuals ease that burden. Opportunity really speaks to how businesses grow, how individuals can grow, and how communities thrive. There are some fantastic examples of communities coming together to pool their resources. And I'll use one as an example, the Business Women's Giving Circle. So this is a network of women in the Northern Virginia region who've said, you know, I can do much more collectively than I can do individually. So they've identified STEM-related grant-making supports that they've then pooled their resources together, and they're working across the Northern Virginia region. That's an excellent example of being able to move folks around, again, opportunity and growth. And the same goes for individuals who are considering entrepreneurial pursuits and resources that might support other economic development activity through grant making. Inclusive systems of growth are back to our mission. It's building a community that works for everyone. And that Northern Virginia composition of everyone means just that, everyone, that no one is left behind that opportunity. This is a very fortunate area in that we do have pockets of our community with significant capacity, not only to give, but to live a robust and healthy and happy life. We see that vision as being important for every single individual, every single zip code, census tract within the community. And community resilience, you know, we have no further than to look at the aftermath of the COVID pandemic. Many parts of the community are still struggling, whether it is with mental wellness, rebuilding capacity. But as challenges come our way, and they do in life, there is a resilience that is supported and We are surrounded by, again, our nonprofit champions and caring individuals in the community who are looking to reduce that human suffering so that when a challenge arises, those services are available. And that can happen because of an unexpected layoff, a job position elimination, a housing crisis. Many families are within one or two paychecks of a crisis. And so when there is community resilience, we can come together through mutual aid and philanthropic services to support the nonprofits who are providing those baseline services for individuals. So no one is falling between the cracks.
1: Very good. Renee, thank you for all that. And for our listeners, once again, as far as coverage for the Community Foundation Northern Virginia, you are serving the counties of Fairfax, Loudoun, Arlington, and Prince William, and cities Alexandria, Falls Church, Fairfax, Manassas, and Manassas Park. With that said, I can imagine that, because, Renee, there are so many people in need for so many things. How do you and your team and then your donors and everybody else decide about how money's going to be allocated? I do want to talk about donations and how people can help, but how do you start from scratch about who to help and who needs it most?
2: Yeah. So ears to the ground is important for us. We value deep community engagement and collaboration across other foundations and grant makers. We have a board of directors bringing voice and perspective and insight from parts of the Northern Virginia community. We have pulled people together through important dialogues and conversations, activities like suppers around a pressing topic. We've had conferences and convenings such as our Shape of the Region conference. We also rely on cutting edge and relevant research so that we can identify the needs and structure our grant making opportunities around what the data are telling us are the needs of the community. But data alone will give us certainly an important part of the story, but being out and about in the community across these various regions and cities gives us a direct tie-in, especially to the service providers. And we also work with public officials, elected and appointed officials, to identify what are the pressing needs in their particular jurisdiction. We employ a group of expert volunteers, both subject matter experts, so across these range of topics, education, housing, environment, the arts, and across a gamut of topics. And those volunteers serve as reviewers and expert insight. So that further deepens our understanding of what's going on in the community, from education to environment, et cetera. So, of course, with a team of staff members, it's impossible to have full insight into every need, but together with a volunteer network, a board of directors, we've got a great pulse on relevant pressing needs in the community.
1: Very good. And you had mentioned grants. And once again, I think this is an excellent segue to talk about grants and scholarships. As I go on the website, there are so many different kinds of grants, including several that involve children that I think is wonderful. So you're trying to cover as much as you can. And then also, the scholarships is really amazing. As I was reading that from the Community Foundation and what you offer there on the scholarships open and also the open scholarship fund and how to apply, which will tell people and volunteering. I hope you could cover both of those categories for us as well.
2: We're so proud of our scholarship program. In the 2026 year, as an example, we awarded close to 100 scholarships, totaling nearly $400,000 to students pursuing higher education and working to build up that next generation of leaders to achieve their educational goals. We have two parts of our grant making. One area of the foundation's grant making includes working with fund holders and clients and partners who have established charitable funds with the Community Foundation for Northern Virginia. And we provide philanthropic advisory services to those individuals and companies and other organizations. In the prior fiscal year 25, we awarded close to $8 million in grants, working with donors based on their recommendations and our insights into the grant making needs. So that's a significant amount of resource going out to meet pressing needs. And then the second part of our grant making is the grant making where we bring in our volunteer resources, and those grants are dedicated to Northern Virginia. Over 60 nonprofits addressing a range of needs, including mental health and wellness, military families and personnel, intellectual and developmental disabilities, and the basic needs that we spoke about a moment ago, including resources for children and youth. That was over $955,000 in grants dedicated across these jurisdictions that the regional, as a regional community foundation, we serve to 62 nonprofit organizations. When you think about that force multiplier effect, that effect is tremendous, and it reinforces back to our mission and to our strategic pillars around opportunity and social and economic mobility. You can see it's very reinforcing in that way. These are more than words on a website. This is the work we live. This is the work we're passionate about. And this is the work we deliver every day for our Northern Virginia region.
1: Very good. Renee, we're at the halfway point, and I think it's great to talk about donations and how to give. And you and your team have given everybody many ample opportunities in several different ways to establish funds and join a giving circle. 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
2: Absolutely. So we do encourage, take a look at our website, reach out to anyone on my team or to myself. 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But our website address is www.cfnova.org. And what we heartily believe, and what we've seen demonstrated over nearly these 50 years since we were founded, was that when people come together around a shared vision for our community, we can accomplish far more than any one organization can do alone. I often think about philanthropy from my early engagement with philanthropy. And my earliest engagement was as a recipient of philanthropy. And so now to be able to have a role where I am working with individuals and families and companies to help them move their philanthropy to the next level. There's an African proverb, if you want to go fast, go alone. If you want to go far, go together. So we welcome supporters at all levels of giving. And that includes establishing a fund, that includes a general donation to support the work of the region for economic mobility and the betterment of our Northern Virginia community.
1: Very good. And we always get the attention of a lot of people that do have the opportunity and the means to help, whether they're a small, medium, large business, or maybe an entrepreneur out there. Renee, once again, if they want to help, or at least maybe find out more how they can be a corporate partner with you, what's the best way to do that?
2: They can contact me. I am front facing on the website, and I invite an opportunity for a conversation. I think individuals often will know this intuitively, but it's worth amplifying. Philanthropy is more than charity. It is a tool for creating opportunity and for individuals and companies, corporate sponsors who want to be a part of this movement to bring the voice of the community into philanthropy. philanthropy, we welcome that opportunity. That includes serving as a sponsor. We have an upcoming gala that we would invite and heartily welcome their participation as a corporate sponsor. We also partner with companies to manage their charitable giving. And that is another way where we can bring our deep insights and local knowledge to help them advance their philanthropic or civic engagement goals for the community.
1: And Renee, less than 2 months away from your gala that you had mentioned on October 16th, can you please talk about that? Because I know that's a really big evening.
2: It is. And this year, there will be two honorees recognized for their tremendous service and engagement in the community. The Raise the Region Gala on Friday, the October the 16th, celebrates philanthropy, community leadership, and the future of Northern Virginia. Inova Health System will be recognized as a community leader. And then a family, Liz and Gil Blankaspor. They are the supporters behind the Reston Scholarship Fund, one of the funds that we partner with an individual or family to advance the scholars' goals and reduce the financial burden of attending college or post-secondary education. It's a great evening. It's fun. We have a stellar MC this year. Our MC is from one of our local news stations. He's going to bring a lot of energy. So whether you've supported the Community Foundation for Northern Virginia's gala a long time ago, a short time ago, or are brand new, I invite you to come to this event, and I know you will leave inspired. We will feature a silent auction, a live auction, entertainment, and networking that will be unparalleled. By joining us for the annual gala, you will be supporting the Community Foundation's mission and long-term work across our region. So you can learn more about the region's pressing challenges, hear stories and of impact and innovation, and connect with other change makers, other like-minded individuals who are committed to investing in Northern Virginia's future. The Raise the Region Gala is a chance to celebrate what's possible, and it is the opportunity to demonstrate what's possible when generosity meets purpose.
1: Very good. And once again, to reiterate about the 2026 Raise the Region Gala, that is on Friday, October 16th, Hilton McLean, Tyson's Corner, 6:30 till 10 o'clock, live entertainment, silent live auctions, as Renee had mentioned, hundreds of business and civic and philanthropic leaders. And if you want to do a sponsorship, they start at $1,500. That's a great bargain, and you can do that. There's all the information on the website that we'll give one more time and get tickets to the evening. And I think that sounds like a wonderful evening. Renee, I did want to ask you about challenges. And every time I talk to leaders, they say challenges are sometimes opportunities for us. And I know that you have a lot of those. But in today's climate in 2026, what kind of challenges present you and your team?
2: What are nonprofit partners cite most often is increased demand for their services at a time when some individuals just don't have the capacity to give at the same giving levels. So they're stretched, if you will, often to a point of providing a sense of burnout, a sense of how can we do more with less. Community challenges, though, do require community solutions, and we remain committed to helping our nonprofit community to do more, to do so collaboratively. We have committed also resources to build up capacity. We've made our grant making focused on general operating support, which gives nonprofits tremendous flexibility to do the work that they need to do. We hear additional challenges, especially around food security, resources for our children and youth that has continued to grow. Affordability here in Northern Virginia remains an issue that needs to identify additional solutions. And these are community issues that also have an effect on the Northern Virginia region's economic competitiveness. These are issues that are wrapped up around workforce retention, and these are the issues that help our community to grow from a long-term perspective when we invest in resources today to address these challenges. So if you have children who are hungry and they are attempting to learn and then be successful in school, and if we have families who have uncertainty and there is a need to support their families and themselves economically to have safe and affordable housing and attainable housing. These are all intertwined issues. I once heard a leader say, you know, issues such as this, health access and other related issues, they don't show up by themselves. These are issues that are intertwined and related, and there are solutions. Resources and dollars are one of those solutions, but also bringing together our collective insight and wisdom will yield tremendous results as well.
1: Very good. Well, listen, Renee, we've got about 3 minutes left, and I'd love to just get some final thoughts from you, and we'll mention the gala one more time to remind people and give the website. But everything we talked about, and I know we're just hitting the tip of the iceberg because you have so many different pockets and tentacles and balls in the air that you're juggling. It really is truly amazing what you and your team are doing. But just some final thoughts of what we talked about. The floor is yours.
2: Thank you. And so everyone has a role to play in strengthening our community. Whether you give, volunteer, lead, or simply show up, your contribution absolutely matters. An endowment is one of the most powerful expressions of optimism. It's a way of saying, I believe in this community, not just today, but for generations to come. I often encourage families and individuals and organizations with whom I am working to ask the question, what's the legacy you would like to leave behind for your charitable giving? How will the world know you were here and what you did as a gift to the community to support its future? I encourage you to think of the region as we are often listed as one of a place of abundance, but not everyone shares equally in that abundance. Our role, the Community Foundation for Northern Virginia, is to work with community members to help ensure opportunity reaches every single corner of our community. 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And the future of Northern Virginia depends on all of us. You are invited. We welcome you. We are Northern Virginia. I am Northern Virginia. We want you to have a place in the philanthropic future and to be able to be a part of that story of how this community comes together in times of need and plans for the future to match up with the needs of the future and the needs of today.
1: Outstanding, Renee. Well said. And thank you so much for being on the program for the first time. And I love to have you back. We have our guests back every 6 months just to catch up on the new things that are happening. And I can't wait to hear about the gala because it does sound like a wonderful evening. Once again, that's on October 16th. And tickets are on the website. And I want to do this because I know we've been in a couple of times. Let's give the website just one more time for everybody.
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Madonna has 11 nominations right now, making her the most nominated artist in the field for the MTV VMA Awards this year. Taylor Swift received 9 nominations. 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

0: 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Click the red talkback microphone, then tell us why you love the Jonas Brothers, and you will be entered to win. And good luck. Coming up, we'll hear from the Jonas Brothers, as well as Stevie Wonder and Rachel Platten, right here on Wash.
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It was the final day of the Montgomery County Fair, and last night my sister and I were out there, and I consider anyone who can walk home after winning a huge stuffed animal a VIP among fair goers. 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

A question for you on your Sunday fun day. Researchers say people who do this every Sunday have a better week overall. What do you think it is? The answer coming up after All for One on Wash FM.

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Day two, DC becomes a race away. The Indy Car Freedom 250 gets underway this afternoon at 1:13. If you're going downtown, take Metro. 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

It is a best of the 80s and 90s weekend. Hi, I'm Sonia. I remember back in the 80s, before school started every year, when I was in elementary school, I would beg my mom to get me a new Trapper Keeper, usually with puppies on the cover, kind of resembling my Instagram page, now that I think about it. Some things never change. Anyway, we're going to be right there with you as you head back to school this week, keeping you company with more of your favorites.

You know what they say about making assumptions. Well, I'll tell you about one I made last week for a friend's birthday that turned into a major faux pas. Oh, that story on the way after the Backstreet Boys on Wash.

There's a reason why my love language is spending quality time with people, because I'm really not great at gift giving. Unfortunately, I try. I really do. Last week made a major faux pas in that department. It's 97.1 Washed FM. I'm Tanya. I went to pick out the perfect gift for my friend Nancy because I couldn't be at her party. I sent her this lovely pair of gold and pearl earrings through the mail. Now, I didn't hear anything back for 5 days, so I checked in with her yesterday asking what she thought of the gift. She responded, "I thought you knew," via text. I said, "Thought I knew what?" She said, "I don't have my ears pierced. When I ask if I could take those back, get her something else, or she could go to the store and get a refund, what have you," she said, "don't worry about

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Pat Benatar, Shania Twain, and Sia coming up right now. 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
2: The next few days expected to be dry. Today, a mix of sun and clouds, lower humidity, high in the low to middle 80s. Sunshine for Monday, high around 80. Tuesday, mostly sunny with a high in the low 80s. Wednesday, sunny, a bit more humid with a high in the low to middle 80s.
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Drivers will soon be starting their engines once again in the district. Freedom 250 Grand Prix getting underway shortly after 1 o'clock. 147 laps around the 1.7-mile course. A total of 250 miles. Their race expected to last about 2.5 hours. We want to wish you a lot of careful maneuvering, drivers. Please be safe. It's 97.1 Wash FM. 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

What is a man-made gem that looks like an opal? It's an opalite, of course. Taylor Swift on 97.1 Wash FM. It's a best of the 80s and 90s weekend. Thank you for being here. Bananarama and Richard Marx on the way right now. Taking you back to 1987. The movie was Dirty Dancing, the hit song from that film. She's Like the Wind. Patrick Swayze on Wash.

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Is there a teacher that your child's looking forward to seeing this year? Someone you know goes above and beyond as an educator? 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I know it's so hard to see.

Richard Marks. I'm Tanya. 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Happy you are here, enjoying this best of the 80s and 90s weekend together.

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6: No rain expected in the region the next few days. This afternoon, more sun than clouds, lower humidity, high in the low to middle 80s. Plenty of sunshine Monday with a high around 80. Mostly sunny Tuesday with a high in the low 80s. Sunny skies Wednesday, a bit more humid with a high in the low to middle 80s.
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1: 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Just tell us why you love the Jonas Brothers so you can be entered to win this week. Katie Harris in next to keep you company all afternoon with more of your favorite songs from the 80s and 90s. 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

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It's 97.1 Wash FM. 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

survey says that Americans are used to this one driving bad behavior. 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

Mother Nature finally cutting us a break. Not nearly as hot and humid as it has been. As we go back to school early this week, temps only going to be in the 80s. I'll take that. It's 97.1 Wash FM giving you a best of the 80s and 90s weekend.

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Where are my glasses? It's 97.1 Wash FM.

Can you answer this question? Researchers say people that do this on Sundays have a better week overall. And after you hear the answer, you'll probably want to do it. And no, I'm not talking about that. Well, we'll share the answer with you in just a few on Wash FM.

researchers say people who do this on Sundays have a better week overall. What is it? I'm KT. It's 97.1 Wash FM. The answer is meal prep. Yeah, I definitely plan on meal prepping on Sundays. I think it is a fantastic way to save time. That's a nearly impossible question. Toby and Chili asked those questions.

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1: In the district, expect a high of 82 degrees today with a low of 66 during the overnight hours. Sunny skies expected around 3 p.m. with wind gusts up to 14 miles per hour. I'm Ryan Dye with weather.
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3: 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If you can't, we can.

It's the last day of the National Military Monument. If you get a chance, definitely go check it out. Well worth it. I'm KT as we do a best of the 80s and 90s weekend on 97.1 Wash FM.

first there was a recall on lettuce, and then there was the food recall on blueberries. Now, alfalfa sprouts. Please tell me there will never be a recall on Girl Scout cookies. 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

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Congrats. 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

heard and I'm sure felt being burnt out at work. Well, now experts say there's another problem. What is it? I'll give you all the details in just a few on Wash FM.

0: 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Hello there, I'm KT, and we've all heard of the phrase burnt out. In other words, you're burnt out from work and you've just had enough. Well, now there's a new phrase, and it's the complete opposite. It's called rust out. Now, to rust out basically means you feel underused, unchallenged, and a little disconnected. Experts recommend that you simply ask for more stuff to do so you can get burnt out after you rust out, right?
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2: In the district, expect a high of 82 degrees today with a low of 66 during the overnight hours. Sunny skies expected around 3 p.m. with wind gusts up to 14 miles per hour. I'm Ryan Dye with weather.
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Wasn't it crazy seeing all those cars go insane speed in front of the Capitol today? Yeah, congratulations, Kyle Kirkwood, the winner chicken dinner of the Freedom 250 Grand Prix in D.C. It's Wash FM.

really kind of touched my heart. I heard that teacher Mr. Carney at John Bain Elementary School in Capitol Heights would like to get a little extra something so he can get seat sacks for his second graders. He wants his students to have their seats with a little thing where they can put their Lysol wipes and keep the classroom clean and safe. Let's nominate him right now. 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

0: 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I don't know if you'll agree with or not. It's KT on 97.1 Wash FM. And the trend is called sleepy girl aesthetic. 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Is that a yes or a no? I can see a lot of guys going, yeah, that would be perfect.
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schools in the DMV kick off this week, and that means there are a lot of butterflies in the stomach. It's like, what is this school year going to be like? I remember just every beginning of a school year, I was like, you know, this year is going to be different than last year. I'm going to be a totally different person. Yeah. It's 97.1 Wash FM. Laura St. James up next.

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I'm Laura St. James, and we are celebrating a birthday today. Rick Springfield is 77. Have you seen this man's abs? His secret? Watching what he eats and staying active. That's it. I tend to think it's a little more than that. Here's Don't Talk to Strangers on 97.1 Wash FM.

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